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1: Three is an auspicious number in classical music. Bach wrote some of his most lovely and challenging works as trios, three independent parts. Indeed, much of the best Baroque chamber music is in trio format. Three convergent and conversational music lines, a genre later embraced by Haydn, Mozart, Beethoven, and beyond. But the trio texture is not what we're about today. Just as in visual art, where three panels of differing yet congruent subject are brought together to serve a higher purpose, so in music does the triptych create a unity from diversity, three contrasting movements that leave us with a single lingering impression. So, along with Bach, who himself created some intriguing triptychs of his own, we're going to be listening to pieces by Maurice Dordeflay, Frank Bridge, David Bednall, and others, contemplating the multiplicity of their individual facets and delighting in their accumulative impacts. So stay with me. I'm Michael Barone with another adventure in the realm of the King of Instruments, 3x7 today, exploring triptychs here on Pipe Dreams from American Public Media.

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Additional support comes from Walter McCarthy, Clara Euland, and the Greystone Foundation, from Ed and Wanda Eichler, from the Andover Organ Company of Methuen, Massachusetts, and the Bedient Pipe Organ Company of Lincoln, Nebraska. They're members of APOBA, the Associated Pipe Organ Builders of America, which is a collaborative of designers, creators, and maintainers of pipe organs found in religious and educational institutions, concert halls, and residences throughout the United States and beyond. An APOBA resource guide and member prospectus is available at apoba.com. And now, let's take our first step into 3 by 7.

0: It's one of the masterworks of the early 20th century French organ repertoire. Another triptych, Prelude, Adagio, and Chorale Variations, based on the Pentecost hymn Veni Creator. It's opus 4 in the extremely small but exquisite outputs of the self-critical Maurice Duruflé, organist and composer. Thanks to Hilary Prunitz for that performance, recorded at the Cathedral of Our Lady in Sees in France. Members of the choir of Southwell Minster, led by Paul Hale, provided the Gregorian interpolations during the final movement variations. It's another Regent Records release as we continue our exploration of music in three parts, triptychs primarily, some interesting discoveries along the way. You can find links to audio sources plus backgrounds on composers, performers, and instruments, all easily available at pipedreams.org. This is program 2635. And so ends our first hour. Pipe Dreams is supported in loving memory of Lucinda and Wesley Dudley by their family. Additional support comes from Walter McCarthy, Clara Euland, and the Greystone Foundation, from Ed and Wanda Eichler, and from the Obedience Pipe Organ Company of Lincoln, Nebraska, and the Andover Organ Company of Methuen, Massachusetts. Both of them members of APOBA, the Associated Pipe Organ Builders of America, which is a collaborative of designers, creators, and maintainers of pipe organs found in religious and educational institutions, concert halls, and residences throughout the United States and beyond. An APOBA resource guide and member prospectus is available at apoba.com. John Kuntz is associate producer. Cameron Wiley is technical director. And in most markets, we will continue with a second hour of more triptychs. 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But meanwhile, I do hope you have enjoyed our music here and that you'll stay tuned for more fine listening. I'm Michael Barone. 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
4: Christmas Day, 1878. That's when Antonín Dvořák started working on his string quartet number 10. He finished it early in 1879, and it was almost instantly a hit. This is the last movement played by the Takács Quartet on WMHT.

And with that, Antonín Dvořák's career was officially launched. He'd had some success earlier with his Slavonic dances, and in fact was asked by his publisher to write a new quartet with a Slavonic feel. Dvořák responded with his string quartet number 10. You just heard the finale. The Takács Quartet performed.

0: Know someone who is really good at giving gifts? Tell them about Fanny Mendelssohn. Shortly after she married artist and illustrator Wilhelm Hensel, she composed a set of 12 short works for piano, each work representing a month in the past year of their lives together. Lovely, right? But it gets better. She left space at the top of each piece for Wilhelm to add an illustration so he could share his memories of the year. 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
1: It's a Mahler scherzo next on WMHT. Gustav Mahler, the scherzo from his so-called Tragic Symphony, number 6 in A minor. Nobody knows why he called it that. Giuseppe Sinopoli in this recording conducting the Philharmonia Orchestra.

Gustav Mahler there on WMHT, the scherzo from his symphony number 6 in A minor, the so-called Tragic Symphony, in a classic recording there. Giuseppe Sinopoli at the helm of the Philharmonia Orchestra. Marie Pariah plays Chopin next on WMHT, 3 of the fearsome etudes.

0: Frédéric Chopin, played there by Murray Pariah, three of the Etudes.
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0: Oh, thank you so much for tuning in. It's a little Bach for you next.

The lovely Jesu Joy of Man's Desiring from Bach's Cantata 147 in the orchestration there, obviously, on WMHT. Leslie Williams conducting the English Chamber Orchestra. It's a lovely piano trio opening next on WMHT from the E-flat piano trio number 7 of 1822 by Johann Nepomuk Hommel, Mozart's protégé, performed here on WMHT by the Beaux-Arts Trio.

The Beaux-Arts Trio playing Hummel. That's Johann Nepomuk Hummel, Mozart's protege, whose son, by the way, Edward Hummel, emigrated to Troy in the mid-1800s, became a big cheese in the music scene there. That was the opening of Hummel's Piano Trio, number 7 in E-flat. It's a little Sati next on WMHT in the orchestration, the famous little Gymnopédie numbers 1 and 3.

0: Eric Satie there on WMHT and Debussy's orchestration, the Gymnopédie numbers 1 and 3 from Neville Mariner and the Academy of St. Martin in the Fields.
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0: Amboise Thomas, next in the music on WMHT, the romantic French opera composer, the overture to Mignon of 1886.

It's a concerto from the German Baroque, next on WMHT, by Johann David Heineken. Fell in love with the oboe when he was studying in Venice. Heineken's concerto for oboe and flute, performed here by Fiori Musicali.

fiori, musicali, musical flowers, performing the flute and oboe concerto by Johann David Heinekin in G minor, Thomas Albert conducting.

is Italy, and now has begun what I have always thought to be the supreme joy in life. I am writing, dear parents, to thank you for having given me all this happiness. When Felix Mendelssohn turned 21, his parents gave him a gift, a trip to Italy, a gift that inspired what he later called the jolliest work he had ever composed, his gorgeous Fourth Symphony, the Italienne, a gift to a young composer that turned out to be a gift to us all. 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

the famous little Clair de Lune from Debussy's Sweet Beggar Mask. Do you like the orchestration? Geoffrey Simon there on WMHT conducting the Philharmonia Orchestra. It's Transcendental Beethoven for you next on WMHT, a string quartet of which Schubert said, "After this, what is there left for us to write?" Beethoven's great opus 131 in C sharp minor. We're going to hear the last two movements performed here by the Cleveland Quartet.

0: The final adagio and allegro from Beethoven's great opus 131, his string quartet number 14 in C sharp minor. That's the one that sent Franz Schubert into such transports of delight. He had a quartet play it to him on his deathbed. That performance on WMHT from the Cleveland Quartet.
1: She left an abusive husband during the height of the Great Depression and moved with her two daughters to the home of one of her piano students. Organist, teacher, and composer Florence Price was recovering from a broken foot, which left her with some time to work on this, her first symphony. When the Chicago Symphony Orchestra performed it in 1933, Price became the first African-American woman to have her music performed by a major American orchestra. 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

I have a great tone poem for you next on WMHT, all about the Tatra Mountains by a composer who's been called a sort of Czech Delius, born 1859, long life until 1951. He was Josef Bohuslav Förster. We're going to hear his Opus 7, In the Mountains of 1884. Hermann Baumer conducts.

0: In the mountains, the Opus 7 of Josef Bohuslav Förster, the Czech composer, sort of Czech Delius, as he's been described, died in 1951. That recording on WMHT from Hermann Baumer at the helm of the Osnabrück Symphony Orchestra.
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It's the 12-year-old Felix Mendelssohn next on WMHT, his String Symphony No. 1 in B minor. Roy Goodman in this performance directing his Hanover Band.

0: String Symphony No. 1 in B minor by the 12-year-old Felix Mendelssohn brings to mind what Goethe, the poet, said about him, thought that Mendelssohn ran rings around even Mozart as a boy. He'd met them both as children. Roy Goodman in that recording on WMHT directing his Hanover Band.
1: One of the most painful things about being an artist is that sometimes you have to leave some beautiful work on the cutting room floor, so to speak. Sometimes you have to kill your darlings in service of the story. George Gershwin felt that way about some of the music that didn't make it into his opera Porgy and Bess. But Gershwin couldn't stop thinking about the parts that were left over. So he used those leftovers to cook up this work, his marvelous Catfish Rose Suite. 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

0: Ever have a change of heart? Been dead set against doing something, but then thought, well, all right, maybe. How'd it turn out? Edvard Grieg passed on Heinrich Ibsen's offer to compose music for the play Peer Gynt. He just wasn't feeling it. But the longer he sat with the idea, the more he thought, maybe I should. Eventually, Grieg began to think he was, in fact, the only man for the job. And he may have been right. The two marvelous suites he composed based on his music for Peer Gynt remain some of Grieg's best-known work to this day. 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
1: It's virtuoso trumpet music for you next on WMHT. The amazing Alison Bolson plays the variations on Casta Diva from Bellini's Norma by the first great cornet virtuoso Jean-Baptiste Arbon.

0: The amazing Alison Balsam, the Scottish trumpeter there on WMHT, playing the Jean-Baptiste Arban variations on Casadiva from Bellini's Norma, Edward Gardner conducting the Gothenburg Symphony.
1: I've always loved the first movement of this violin sonata. About a minute and a half in, the violinist plays this really fast scale, and there's something just addictive about it. And then it happens again about 2 minutes later, so you get to hear it again. Just wonderful stuff. The first movement next from Gabriel Fauré's Violin Sonata No. 1.

0: An early masterpiece by a composer considered to be kind of a late bloomer. Took Gabriel Fauré a little while to get others to listen to his music. The first movement from Fauré's Violin Sonata No. 1. Itzhak Prohm and the violinist Emmanuel Ax at the piano.
1: Let's have a famous little faire graffé next on WMHT Mardi Gras from his Mississippi Suite.

The Boston Pops playing Faire de Groffet. That was Mardi Gras from his Mississippi Suite, Keith Lockhart conducting. It's Ludwig van Beethoven next on WMHT. Young Beethoven, bursting fully formed out of the head of Athena, so to speak. He'd already astonished the Viennese public with his virtuosity and then published his Opus 1 and Opus 2 in quick succession in 1795. Opus 1, three piano trios. Opus 2, three piano sonatas. And this is the most virtuosic of all of them, the final one, number 3, performed here by Maurizio Pollini.

Beethoven, played there on WMHT by Maurizio Pollini, the great Beethoven pianist. That was the opening allegro of Beethoven's Piano Sonata No. 3 in C. Joshua Bell plays Tchaikovsky next on WMHT, the lovely meditation from The Souvenir d'un lieu cher.

0: The lovely meditation from Tchaikovsky's Souvenir d'Alyosha, Souvenir of a Beloved Place, the estate of his patron, Nadezhda von Meck. Joshua Bell was the violinist there on WMHT with the Berlin Philharmonic under Michael Tilson Thomas.
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the minuet from John Ireland's Downland Suite. Think the Sussex Downs and those bluebell carpeted forests. William Boughton there on WMHT conducting English strings.

In 1892, Johannes Brahms was being hailed as the next Beethoven, a fact that did not go unnoticed by Brahms' good friend, Waltz King Johann Strauss Jr. Strauss composed a waltz dedicated to his talented buddy to be performed that year in Vienna's Great Hall of Music. He took the title from the poem that inspired Beethoven's Ode to Joy, and that is how we got this wonderful work, the Be Embraced All You Millions Waltzes. 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

0: Charles Mackerras conducting Delius there on WMHT, his two aquarelles with the Orchestra of the Welsh National Opera.
1: When the Chicago Symphony Orchestra premiered her first symphony in 1933, it was the first such work written by a black woman to be performed by a leading American orchestra. Her second symphony is Lost, this third symphony of Florence Price was premiered in 1940 with First Lady Eleanor Roosevelt in the audience. Here is the Symphony No. 3 in C minor of Florence Price. Yannick Nezet-Séguin conducts the Philadelphia Orchestra, WMHT.

0: the Symphony No. 3 in C minor by American composer Florence Price, premiered in 1940. That was Yannick Nezet-Séguin leading the Philadelphia Orchestra. WMHT.
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John Rutter's Suite for Strings of 1973.

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1: When you hear the name Wagner, your first thought is probably not, oh, he's so romantic. But he had it in him. Sure, his marriage to Franz Liszt's daughter Cosima was not exactly a bed of roses. But following the birth of his son Siegfried, he wrote this work, Siegfried Idyll, as a birthday gift for Cosima. But wait, it gets better. It was the first thing performed in the Wagner's home on Christmas morning by a chamber ensemble of 13 players, so the opening melody would be the first thing she heard upon waking. 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

0: He was playing the harpsichord at 3, composing at 5, and by 6, he was off on his first European tour. 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But what would life be with no Mozart? 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

Sometimes life imitates art. Hector Berlioz fell in love with an actress, Harriet Smithson, when he saw her play Ophelia in a production of Hamlet. She ignored his overtures toward her, though, and brokenhearted, he took an opium trip, like you do, and wrote a program symphony about a composer who, brokenhearted from unrequited love, goes on an opium trip. Wait, it gets weirder. After hearing the work, Berlioz's Symphony Fantastique, Smithson agreed to meet the composer and eventually marry him. In the end, it didn't work out. Can't imagine why. 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

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Distressed Innocence, or The Princess of Persia, music by Henry Purcell.

incidental music by Henry Purcell to Distressed Innocence or The Princess of Persia in London, 1690, performed there on WMHT by Chatham Baroque.

Au fond du temple saint, the famous duet from Bizet's Pearl Fishers and the depths of the temple, their performance on WMHT from Trio Vivant.

is Beatrix Smetana, next on WMHT, the Czech composer at his most celebratory, his festive overture, indeed.

0: Festive Overture in D Major by Bedřich Smetana, 1854. Robert Stankowski there on WMHT conducting the Slovak Radio Symphony.
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1: Sometimes a friend goes above and beyond for us, and we want to do something lovely to return the favor, right? When Mozart's beloved Constanze was having some serious health problems during her sixth pregnancy, she went to Baden for the healing waters, and his friend Anton Stoll found her an apartment, organized her travel, and looked after her while Mozart had to travel for work. I'm Mary Darcy, and this hour on WMHT, we'll hear a work of gratitude and spiritual comfort dedicated to Anton Stoll, Mozart's Ave Verum Corpus. First, though, we'll get you an update on the news from the folks at NPR. For work. I'm Mary Darcy, and this hour on WMHT, we'll hear a work of gratitude and spiritual comfort dedicated to Anton Stoll, Mozart's Ave Verum Corpus. First, though, we'll get you an update on the news from the folks at NPR.

transcribed works that he enjoyed, which included all of the Beethoven symphonies. Leslie Howard performs the finale from Beethoven's First, his Symphony No. 1 in C.

Court performing the finale of Beethoven's Symphony No. 1 in C, Opus 21, a piano transcription from Franz Liszt. Liszt transcribed so many works for piano, including every single Beethoven symphony. Music of Mozart on the way in just a bit here on WMHT, the spiritual Ave Verum Corpus coming up. First, though, some musical springtime as we prepare for autumn. Gidon Kremer leads Cremerata Baltica in the Concerto Grosso Opus 8 No. 1 of Antonio Vivaldi's Spring from the Four Seasons.

0: The Concerto Grosso Opus 8, Number 1, Spring, from Antonio Vivaldi's Four Seasons. Gidon Kremer led Kremerata Baltica. Isaac Akana Mason joins us for a lovely work that Debussy composed for his little daughter, his petite chou, as he called her, Claude Emma, his Children's Corner suite on the way. And some musical thanks from Mozart to a kind and generous friend. That's next on WMHT.
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0: Mozart passed away only 4 months after his last son was born. His wife, Constanze, had a very difficult time in her pregnancy. She went to Baden for the healing waters, and a friend of Mozart's, Anton Stoll, became her caretaker while Mozart was forced to travel for work. 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

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More Mozart on the way this morning at 9 a.m., your daily dose of Wolfgang Amadeus, your 9 o'clock Mozart right here on WMHT. Stick around for that. A gift now from Claude Debussy to his 3-year-old daughter, Claude Emma. Performed by a pianist from another musical family, Isaac Hannah Mason. 7 kids, all phenomenal musicians. We'll hear Debussy's Children's Corner Suite.

The dedication on that read, "To my dear little chouchou," a French term of endearment that translates to little cabbage, with tender apologies from her father for what follows. No apologies necessary, right? It's lovely. Claude Debussy's Children's Corner Suite, dedicated to his daughter, Claude Emma. You heard Isida Kenna Mason on WMHT. News from NPR on the way in just a couple of minutes. A trio sonata for you first, though, from the founder of the French Violin School, Jean-Marie Leclerc. The ensemble Convivium performs the trio sonata in D.

0: The Trio Sonata in D, Opus 9, Number 3, of French Baroque composer Jean-Marie Leclerc. Leclerc is considered the founder of the French School of Violin. He had a great career for a while, but he met with an untimely end. He was found stabbed outside his home. The murderer was never found. The scuttlebutt, though, was that his ex-wife, the soon-to-be former Mrs. Leclerc, may have been behind it for financial gain. Another cold case for CSI Baroque. Music of the Bach family on the way from Johann Sebastian's father-in-law and first cousin. Things were different back then. Also a concerto from Elmer Bernstein and a bit of Brahms from a string quartet. First, though, we'll check in on the news from the folks at NPR. That is coming up in just a moment here on WMHT.
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4: Live from NPR News in Washington, I'm Windsor Johnston. The National Transportation Safety Board is investigating why an Amazon cargo plane skidded off a runway at Miami International Airport and struck several vehicles on Sunday. At least five people were killed and several others were injured. Mary Schiavo is a former inspector general at the Transportation Department. She tells NPR that the weather may have played a part in the crash.
5: This aircraft had come through some weather. There was really ominous-looking weather, as you see this video off the end of the runway. But we also, when you look at radar that's publicly available about the airspeed and the rate of descent, it was coming in fast. It was descending rather quickly. It was not what's called a stabilized approach.
4: Weather may have played a part in the crash.
5: This aircraft had come through some weather. There was really ominous-looking weather, as you see this video off the end of the runway. But we also, when you look at radar that's publicly available about the airspeed and the rate of descent, it was coming in fast. It was descending rather quickly.

the Takash Quartet performing the finale from the String Quartet No. 2 in A minor, Opus 51 of Johannes Brahms, one of two string quartets he wrote in the summer of 1873 when he was 40 years old. Three piano-playing siblings take on music of Rachmaninoff later this hour on WMHT, and we'll hear from the father-in-law of Johann Sebastian Bach. First, though, Musica ad Rainem performs a trio sonata in E minor of Italian Baroque composer Pietro Locatelli. Enjoy.

0: Musica ad Rainham performing the Trio Sonata in E minor of Italian Baroque composer Pietro Locatelli. Music of the Bach family on the way from the father-in-law of Johann Sebastian, and three members of another musical family team up for some Rachmaninoff. That's next on WMHT.
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0: Three pianists at one instrument sounds a little crowded, right? But the Brown family is used to sharing. They are five talented siblings, all Juilliard-trained pianists, and they often play together. Mary Darcy with you, your classical companion here at WMHT. Three of the Browns, Desiree, Deandra, and Melody, join us now with music of a 17-year-old Sergei Rachmaninoff, a work composed for six hands on one piano, The Valse and Romance.

That's really one of those works that I'd love to see performed in person. Three of the five Browns there, sisters Desiree, Deandra, and Melody, performing Rachmaninoff's Waltz and Romance on listener-supported WMHT, composed for six hands on one piano. There are also two Brown brothers, Gregory and Ryan. They're all pianists who studied at Juilliard. Music of the Bach family still to come this hour. A cantata from Johann Sebastian's father-in-law. A cinematic guitar concerto first, though, from a composer who made a name for himself with film scores. It's named for orchestrator Christopher Palmer and the guitarist that you'll hear now, Christopher Parkening. He joins Bernstein and the London Symphony in the Guitar Concerto for Two Christophers.

Elmer Bernstein leading the London Symphony Orchestra in his own work, the Guitar Concerto for Two Christophers. The guitar soloist was one of the Christophers, classical guitarist Christopher Parkening. It was orchestrated by the other Christopher, Christopher Palmer. Bernstein, of course, a legendary film composer. He wrote the scores for The Magnificent Seven, The Ten Commandments, and one of my very favorite films and film scores, To Kill a Mockingbird. News from NPR on the way in just a few minutes. First, though, a cantata from the Bach family. This was composed by Johann Sebastian's father-in-law, Johann Michael Bach, who was also a cousin. We'll hear the cantata Abide With Us.

0: Abide With Us, a cantata from Johann Michael Bach, the father-in-law of Johann Sebastian, father of Maria Barbara Bach, Bach's first wife. The finale in the next hour from Mozart's Appassionata. And Randall Goosby joins Yannick Nezets again and the Philadelphia Orchestra and music of Florence Price. You will not want to miss that. First, though, we'll check in on the news from NPR. That's coming up in just a moment here on WMHT. Be right back.
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4: Live from NPR News in Washington, I'm Windsor Johnston. The diplomatic push to end the war in Ukraine is picking up again, with U.S. envoys holding talks in both Moscow and Kyiv this weekend. Ukrainian President Volodymyr Zelensky says his meeting with Steve Witkoff and Jared Kushner made clear that some of the biggest obstacles to a peace deal remain unresolved. NPR's Joanna Kikissis reports.
5: The two sides remain so far apart on crucial issues. For example, consider the very sensitive issue of territory. Russia has pushed for Ukraine to give up land it still controls in exchange for a peace deal. A public opinion poll say that most Ukrainians strongly oppose this. Now, Zelensky said he did discuss the territory issue with Kushner and Witkoff.
6: Актуальним залишається.
5: And he's saying something this sensitive can only be handled by leaders, himself, Vladimir Putin, with maybe Trump and the Europeans also involved.
4: NPR's Joanna Kikissis reporting from Kyiv. The National Transportation Safety Board is investigating why a cargo plane overshot a runway at Miami International Airport yesterday. NPR's Ping Huang reports the 767, operated by Amazon, struck several vehicles, killing at least five people.
7: Miami-Dade Sheriff Rosie Cordero-Stutz says a cargo plane overran the runway.
8: It came to rest at a field adjacent to the airport. At this time, we can confirm that we have at least five deceased.
4: Runway at Miami International Airport yesterday. NPR's Ping Huang reports the 767, operated by Amazon, struck several vehicles, killing at least five people.
7: Miami-Dade Sheriff Rosie Cordero-Stutz says a cargo plane overran the runway.
8: It came to rest at a field adjacent to the airport. At this time, we can confirm.

Violinist Randall Goosby with Yannick Nezet-Seguin leading the Philadelphia Orchestra in the Andante second movement from the Violin Concerto No. 1 in D of the late Florence Price. That concerto has been described as Porgy and Bess meets Richard Strauss. The finale of Beethoven's Appassionata on the way this hour here at WMHT. First, though, music of a composer who brought some of Haydn's works to the new United States of America when he came to be a church musician, John Frederick Peter. Howard Hansen leads the Eastman Rochester Symphony Orchestra in the presto opening of Peter's Sinfonia in G.

0: The presto opening of the Sinfonia in G of John Frederick Peter. Howard Hansen led the Eastman Rochester Symphony Orchestra. Off to the theater in just a bit with Edvard Grieg, and we'll hear the finale from Beethoven's Appassionata. That's next on WMHT.
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0: In 1803, one of the greatest composers in the world, one of the greatest musicians in the world, a man who lived and breathed and communicated through music, came to grips with the fact that he was going deaf. Only months before composing his 23rd piano sonata, Beethoven wrote what was essentially a suicide note, but he put it aside, opting instead to put everything he had into his music for as long as he was able. Mary Darcy with you, your classical companion here at WMHT. I think the Appassionata must reflect some of the feelings Beethoven was having at the time. Claudio Arrau performs the third movement for us now from a work described as a violent eruption of the afflicted soul thirsting for happiness.

fantastic. The finale from Beethoven's Appassionata, one of his most tempestuous sonatas, written as he was coming to terms with his deafness in 1804. You heard the late Chilean pianist Claudio Arrau, one of the 20th century's greatest interpreters of Beethoven's work. More Beethoven today and every weekday at 5:30. That's when Charlotte Wilson brings you your fifth with Beethoven, a full-length Beethoven hit every weekday afternoon at 5:30, right here on WMHT, your fifth with Beethoven. Off to the theater now with Edvard Grieg, a work that began as incidental music for an 1872 play about the life of King Sigurd of Norway. This is from a musical illustration of 9 scenes from the play Sigurd Jorsalfr, 3 orchestra pieces.

Bjarte and Gesset leading the Malmer Symphony Orchestra in Sigurd Jorsalfar, Opus 56, three orchestra pieces by Edvard Grieg, a work for orchestra created out of incidental music for an 1872 play. A trio sonata to wind down the hour from George Frideric Handel. The ensemble Convivium performs the trio sonata number 6 in D.

0: the ensemble Convivium performing the Trio Sonata No. 6 in D of George Frideric Handel. Hilary Hahn plays a pair of serenades written especially for her in the next hour. Then I've queued up a piano sonata Mozart composed especially for him. Your 9 o'clock Mozart is next on WMHT.
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0: We think of Mozart today for the great works of music he left behind, right? Many, many, many great works he left behind. But in his day, he was also quite well known as a performer. Today's 9 o'clock Mozart here on WMHT is a piano concerto he wrote in 1784 for a series of concerts where a 28-year-old Wolfgang Amadeus was the featured soloist. Walking in his footsteps today, we'll hear Andras Schiff with Sandor Weh leading Camerata Salzburg in the Piano Concerto No. 16 in D, K451.

0: Sandor Vey leading Camerata Salzburg with soloist Andras Schiff performing Mozart's Piano Concerto No. 16 in DK 451. Your 9 o'clock Mozart, a feature you make possible with your pledge to WMHT. So thanks for that. Hilary Hahn joins us later this hour with some serenades composed just for her. And we'll hear a new recording of some fabulous old Vivaldi. That's next on WMHT.
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0: About 10 years ago, the renowned soprano Cecilia Bartoli founded the ensemble The Musicians of the Prince of Monaco. Bartoli wanted a top-tier, historically informed orchestra. And that is what she got. Their latest album is music of Antonio Vivaldi for various instruments. I'm Mary Darcy, your classical companion here at WMHT, with a cut off that album for you now. We'll hear the Concerto in C for two violins, two oboes, two recorders, and bassoon.

La Concerto in C for two violins, two oboes, two recorders, and bassoon from Antonio Vivaldi. Gianluca Capuano led the musicians of the Prince of Monaco on WMHT. Max Bruch was 82 years old when he wrote his last composition. He was quite depressed over the recent loss of his wife. But his octet in B-flat doesn't reflect that at all. It's an incredibly romantic and defiant look back on youth and joy. Two quartets join us now, the Kodai and the Hour Quartet, for the opening Allegro Moderato of Bruch's Octet in B-flat.

composed near the end of Max Brooks' life. An optimistic and unabashedly romantic work, the Kodaii and Our Quartets teamed up there for the opening Allegro Moderato from the Octet in B-flat on listener-supported WMHT. Hilary Hahn joins us now with music composed just for her by the late Finnish composer Ainojahautti Rautavaara. Hahn is joined here by Mikko Frank and the Radio France Philharmonic Orchestra for two serenades.

0: Hilary Hahn with Miko Frank leading the Radio France Philharmonic Orchestra in a work written for Hahn by 20th century and early 21st century Finnish composer Aino Jahoti Rautavaara, two serenades. Some wordplay in the next hour from Robert Schumann and a classical coffee break from jazz great Billy Strayhorn. It's coming up in just a few minutes here on WMHT. Hope you can join me.
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0: The last work of jazz great Billy Strayhorn on tap for you in today's classical coffee break here on WMHT. That's coming up in just about 30 minutes. Some Schubert for you first, though. Pianist Arthur Rubinstein joins Heinrich Ziering and cellist Pierre Fournier in the energetic opening of the Piano Trio No. 1 in B-flat.

the antithesis of some of the despairing works that Schubert created toward the end of his life, but written around the same time. Arthur Rubinstein and Heinrich Ziering performed the opening of Franz Schubert's Lyrical Piano Trio No. 1 in B-flat, Opus 99. A classical coffee break on the way from the great Billy Strayhorn, and some musical wordplay from Robert Schumann queued up for you. First, though, a trio sonata from violinist and composer Arcangelo Corelli.

0: The Trio Sonata in D, Opus 3, Number 2 of Arcangelo Corelli. You are the Smithsonian Chamber Players. The last work of the great Billy Strayhorn coming up in today's Classical Coffee Break. And I've queued up some musical wordplay from Robert Schumann. That's next on WMHT.
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0: A classical coffee break on the way, composed in a hospital bed. The last work of the late, great Billy Strayhorn coming up on WMHT. First, though, a little musical mystery, courtesy of Robert Schumann. Schumann really enjoyed wordplay, and his variations on the name Abegg, A-B-E-G-G, is believed to contain a code that could be the name of a girlfriend or a fictitious friend. Also, it is the first five notes of the opening theme, A-B-E-G-N-G. Little something to contemplate while you listen to Yeren Kim perform variations on the name Abegg.

composed by a 19-year-old Robert Schumann, believed by some to be based on the name of a young woman and by others to be based on a fictitious friend from a life he imagined and created with his piano. You heard pianist Yeren Kim performing variations on the name Abeg. Okay, time for a stretch and a refill, and today's classical coffee break here on WMHT. Today, it comes from the late jazz great Billy Strayhorn. Originally, it was meant to be part of a tribute to Duke Ellington titled Blue Cloud. It was written when Strayhorn was hospitalized with cancer. It would be his last work. Trio Concertante performs Blood Count.

Blood Count, the final composition of Billy Strayhorn, composed while he was hospitalized with cancer. He kept writing and doing what he loved right up to the end. You heard Trio Concertant. That's today's classical coffee break, a feature you make possible with your pledge to WMHT. So thanks for that. Tomorrow, we will celebrate the birthday of Antonín Dvořák. We'll be hearing lots of his music all day long here on WMHT. Let's pregame a bit now with a fantastic recording from Gustavo Dudamel and the LA Philharmonic. This is the opening movement, the Allegro con Brio, from the Symphony No. 8 in G.

Gustavo Dudamel leading the LA Philharmonic in the opening allegro of Antonin Dvorak's Symphony No. 8 in G. Lots more Dvorak on tap for you tomorrow as we celebrate his birthday here at WMHT. You won't want to miss that. A sonata to wrap up this hour now from French Baroque composer Georg Muffat. Les Elements Amsterdam performs the Sonata No. 2 in G minor.

0: Les Éléments Amsterdam performing the Sonata No. 2 in G minor of French Baroque composer Georg Muffat. Sergei Rachmaninoff's musical look back on his career coming up in the next hour, and I'll bring you some Sturm und Drang from a composer who had to sneak around to study music. That's next on WMHT.
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0: His dad wanted him to be a lawyer, so 18th century composer Ignaz Holzbauer had to sneak around to study music. The whole thing paid off for him, though. He became a leader in Germany's Mannheim School, holding the position of Kapellmeister there for 25 years. He was also a prolific composer, so hopefully his dad got over it all. Gottfried Vondergoltz leads the Freiburg Baroque Orchestra here on WMHT in music of Ignaz Holzbauer for you now. His emotional Sinfonia in E-flat major,

Gottfried Wandergoes leading the Freiburg Baroque Orchestra in the Sinfonia in E flat major of 18th century Austrian composer Ignaz Holzbauer on listener-supported WMHT. A musical look back on the career of Sergei Rachmaninoff coming up in just a few minutes. First, though, Roger Norrington leads the London Classical Players in the Symphony No. 1 in C of Carl Maria von Weber.

0: Roger Norrington leading the London Classical Players in the Symphony No. 1 in C of pioneering German composer, conductor, and pianist Carl Maria von Weber. A deliciously deceptive jazz-influenced divertissement on the way from France's Gabriel Pierney, and we'll look back on the career of Sergei Rachmaninoff. That's next on WMHT.
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0: Happy Labor Day. Hope you have had an opportunity to relax and enjoy a bit this weekend. Mary Darcy with you, your classical companion here at WMHT, with a musical summing up of Rachmaninoff's work for you now. Composed near the end of his career, his symphonic dances quotes from many of the works he composed in his lifetime. David Zinman leads the Baltimore Symphony in the finale

David Zinman leading the Baltimore Symphony in the finale from Sergei Rachmaninoff's Symphonic Dances. That was Rachmaninoff's last work, composed in 1940. It uses numerous quotes from earlier works, kind of seen as a summing up of his career. We'll wrap up our morning together here at WMHT with music from someone much better known as a conductor than a composer, Gabriel Pierney. Pierney led the orchestra in the premiere of Stravinsky's Firebird, and he premiered some major works of Ravel and Debussy as well. This is a delicious piece influenced by the jazz that Pierney was hearing in the 1920s. Bramwell Tovey leads the Luxembourg Philharmonic in the Divertissement on a Pastoral Theme.

0: Bramwell Tovey leading the Luxembourg Philharmonic in the Divertissement on a pastoral theme, Opus 49, a French composer, conductor, pianist, and organist, Gabriel Pierney. And there goes our Monday morning together. Box lunch is next. Then Rob and Charlotte take us into the evening with more favorites. The last word goes to the great music teacher Nadia Boulanger, who said, "To study music, we must learn the rules. To create music, we must break them." Nadia Boulanger. I'm Mary Darcy. I'll be back first thing tomorrow with another morning of fabulous rule breaking here at WMHT. Hope you can join me. Until then, please stay safe, stay kind, and have a fantastic day.
1: 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I am a third generation listener, and I had a transformative moment listening to WMHT. I remember being 11 years old, and the finale of The Firebird came on the air, and everything froze. At that moment, I knew that's what I want to do. And now I am Director of Institute Ensembles at Rensselaer Polytechnic Institute, where I conduct the Rensselaer Orchestra and the Rensselaer Wind Symphony.
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0: The governor of New Mexico has something to say about President Trump's social media suggestion that her state be renamed New America. She said, quote, New Mexico's name isn't up for debate, declared Governor Michelle Lujan Grisham. What is up for debate is who's showing up for working families. I'm Louise Schiavone, NPR News, Washington.
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2: 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This is Box Lunch. I'm Chris Wink. Thanks for joining me today. On the program, we're going to hear from a composer who founded the very first periodical for music in Germany, published every other week in 1728. The periodical was called The Faithful Bandmaster. And we're going to hear one of the Concerto Grosso that is part of the collection that also includes the Four Seasons. But there were eight other concertos in that collection. We're going to hear one of those coming up here on WMHT-FM's Box Lunch.

Jeremiah Clark's King's March on WMHT-FM's Box Lunch. Wynton Marsalis played the trumpet, and it was the English Chamber Orchestra led by Anthony Newman. From In Gabriel's Garden, a beautiful CD from Wynton Marsalis. WMHT-FM's Hour of Baroque and Early Music is called Box Lunch. I'm Chris Wink. Still to come, the guy who founded the magazine known as The Faithful Bandmaster, the very first music publication in Germany back in 1728. But first, we're going to listen to this Concerto Grosso from the Opus 8 collection that includes the Four Seasons. There were eight other concertos in that collection that Antonio Vivaldi wrote. This is the Concerto Grosso, Opus 8, number 7, in D minor, on WMHT-FM's Box Lunch. Here's E. Musici.

The Concerto Grosso Opus 8 No. 7 in D Minor by Antonio Vivaldi. I Musici, led by Federico Agostini on WMHT-FM's Hour of Baroque and Early Music. 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I'm Chris Wink. 89.1 and 88.7 WMHT-FM. 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

0: On WMHT-FM's Box Lunch, that was the Netherlands Chamber Choir, led by Ton Koopman. We heard the setting of Psalm number 98 by Jan Pieterszoon Sweelinck, one of the wonderful Baroque composers from the Netherlands. This is WMHT-FM's Hour of Baroque and Early Music. It's called Box Lunch, and I'm called Chris Wink. 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
0: You're listening to Box Lunch. This is our hour of Baroque and early music. I'm Chris Wink. Thanks for joining me today. Next is that composer who founded the very first periodical for music in Germany, published every other week in 1728. The periodical was called The Faithful Bandmaster. And our faithful bandmaster, Georg Philipp Telemann. Here's his Sonata Trio in C on WMHT-FM, the Ensemble Dreklang Baroque,

The Drake Long Baroque Ensemble on WMHT-FM with the Trio Sonata in C by Telemann. You're listening to Box Lunch. It is our hour of Baroque and early music. I'm Chris Wink. Really glad you could join me today. 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

Thomas Engelbrock leading the Freiburg Baroque Orchestra. 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On WMHT-FM's Hour of Baroque and Early Music, this is Bach's Lunch. I'm Chris Wink. Really glad you could join me today. Thanks for listening. We're going to finish up with a flute sonata from Johann Christian Bach. Opus 16, number 1 in D. On WMHT-FM, we heard John Solom playing the flute, Igor Kipnis and Arthur Fiacco play alongside. 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

0: Flutist John Solom with the Sonata for Flute, Opus 16, No. 1 by Johann Christian Bach. 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I'm Chris Wink. Thanks for joining me. 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
3: Good afternoon. It's 1 o'clock. How are you today? Happy Labor Day, Monday, September 7th. I'm Rob Brown. Thank you so much for joining me for our favorite classical music, 89.1, 88.7 WMHT. 1 o'clock time for the big one at 1. A full-length hit to get our afternoon started out right, and a 20th century work full of power, full of drama that sounds like it's very much older. The Carmina Burana of Karl Orff, premiered 1937, but drawn from texts that go back to the 13th century, three big sections of songs in three parts, in early spring, in the tavern, and finally the court of love. Here is Herbert Blumstedt to conduct the Carmina Burana of Karl Orff, Lynn Dawson, John Denicki, Kevin McMillan, the vocal soloist with the San Francisco Orchestra and chorus. The big one at one.

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0: A big one at one on your classical companion WMHT with those love songs at the end in the tavern before that end in early spring. A set of 24 songs by Carl Orff, Carmina Burana from 1936. That was Herbert Blumstedt leading the San Francisco Orchestra and Chorus with soloists Lynn Dawson, John Denicki, and Kevin McMillan. WMHT, the big one at one, a full-length hit every afternoon at 1 o'clock to get our afternoon started out right. Happy Labor Day. Thank you for listening.
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0: But Not For Me by George Gershwin. Kristen Lee violin with pianist Jeremy Ajani Jordan from a CD called American Sketches. 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
0: A first of its kind on the way this hour. Mozart and Beethoven had written quintets for piano and wind. Certainly several other composers had as well. But as far as anyone can tell, no one had written a sextet for piano with wind quintet until Louis Ferenc did in the mid-19th century. That joyous work of Ferenc on the way this hour, just about 35 minutes from now. Good afternoon. It's 2 o'clock, Monday, September 7th, Labor Day. I'm Rob Brown. I do appreciate the company. Begin the hour with music for two pianos by Mozart, the Fugue in C minor, K426, soloist Peter Serkin and Andras Schiff.

music of Mozart for your Monday afternoon. The Fugue in C minor for two pianos, K426, Peter Serkin and Andras Schiff, WMHT. Mozart used to play chamber music with this composer, Franz Joseph Haydn, known as the father of the string quartet. Here is one of those offspring, the quartet in G major, opus 33, number 5, performed by Kator Mosaik. Chamber music with this composer, Franz Joseph Haydn, known as the father of the string quartet. Here is one of those offspring, the quartet in G major, opus 33, number 5, performed by Kator Mosaik.

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sacred music of Johann Sebastian Bach, the Kyrie from the B minor Mass, BWV 232, Helmut Mollebrühl, and the Dresden Chamber Choir with the Cologne Chamber Orchestra. 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I'm Rob Brown. 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A first of its kind now, as promised, the joyous Sextet for Piano and Winds in C minor of Louise Ferranc, written in 1852, showcasing Ferranc's mastery of counterpoint, rich harmonies, and dramatic expression, certainly influenced by classical and early romantic styles, but very much a voice all her own. Here's the Ambash Chamber Ensemble, Louise Ferranc's Sextet.

0: 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We heard the Ambash Chamber Ensemble on your Classical Companion, listener-supported WMHT Labor Day. Your invitation to the dance is next. Thank you so much for listening.
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Here is the Sonata a la Marseillaise of Marin Marais. Charles Medlem leads London Baroque.

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5 Miniatures for Flute, Oboe, and Piano by William Grant Still from the mid-20th century, The Sierra Winds, with pianist Carol Urban-Stivers, WMHT. Just past 3:30, I'm Rob Brown. I hope you are doing well on this Labor Day, enjoying a day off with family and friends. Beautiful day off. I certainly do appreciate the company. Here is music of Tchaikovsky, a great favorite, the opening allegro from Tchaikovsky's Piano Concerto No. 1 in B-flat minor, Opus 23, a romantic, thrilling work. Here is soloist Marta Argerich with Claudio Abbado conducting the Berlin Philharmonic.

the opening allegro with that magnificent proclamation at the beginning from the horns, the opening allegro of the Piano Concerto No. 1 in B-flat minor, Opus 23 of Tchaikovsky. That was Marta Argerich, the soloist, Claudio Abbado, and the Berlin Philharmonic, a work premiered in 1875. WMHT. Close the hour with the ensemble Red Priest, and this music of Dario Castello, the Sonata Decima.

0: from a CD called Nightmare in Venice, The Red Priest, the Sonata Decima of Dario Castello on your Classical Companion, WMHT, Monday afternoon, Labor Day. I'm Rob Brown. Thank you for spending part of your Monday with me and this music that we love.
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3: Live from NPR News in Washington, I'm Louise Schiavone. Secretary of State Marco Rubio is heading to South America this week as the Trump administration embraces a new group of right-wing leaders and pushes to expand U.S. influence across the region. NPR's Michelle Kellerman reports on what's on his agenda.
4: The State Department says Rubio will travel to Colombia, Ecuador, and Peru to talk about enhanced cooperation in the fight against what it calls narco-terrorism. The Trump administration has killed at least 227 people in the past year in strikes on what it alleges are drug boats in the Caribbean and the Pacific. Critics say these strikes are illegal and have not had an impact on the drug trade, but Rubio may not face much pushback on this trip as new right-wing governments promise to work with the Trump administration. The State Department says Rubio will also discuss trade and support for recovery efforts from a recent earthquake in Colombia. Michelle Kellerman, NPR News, the State Department.
3: Diesel is selling at near record highs, and this comes at a terrible time for farmers. At Frank Morris of member station KCUR in Kansas City reports, corn and soybean farmers are starting to harvest while some wheat farmers are getting ready to plant.
5: Big farming operations buy diesel by the tanker truckload. The people who run those farms tend to support President Donald Trump. But the spike in diesel prices, thanks to Trump's war with Iran, are straining that relationship.
6: Well, I'm a Republican, and I'm a farmer, and I am pissed.
5: Vance Emke is about to start planting wheat on his farm in western Kansas.
6: We'll probably use about 5,000 gallons to put in the crop. It's just a rapidly escalating cost that you can't do anything about. You just eat it.
5: Emke figures the 60% jump in diesel prices could cost him up to $50,000 this year. For NPR News, I'm Frank Morris in Kansas City.
3: Consumers with buy now, pay later debt may now find it harder to get relief from that debt. NPR's Stephen Bisaha reports these installment programs covered about $70 billion last year.
7: Buy now, pay later lets consumers split payments on everything from furniture to clothes. The credit counseling company Money Management International says it's seeing more clients with buy now, pay later debt. Ted Rossman is the group's consumer finance analyst. He says these newer buy now, pay later companies are not as willing to offer debt relief.
8: Like credit card lenders are often willing to work with us. We can negotiate something like an 8% rate over 4 or 5 years. The buy now, pay later companies are often not willing to make the same accommodations.
7: Buy now, pay later does have lower delinquency rates than credit cards. But Rossman worries with the growing debt, those delinquencies could rise. Stephen Bisaha, NPR News.
3: This is NPR News. Ukraine's President Volodymyr Zelensky says he expects Russia's war against Ukraine to continue. This after meeting with President Trump's emissary, Steve Witkoff, and Trump's son-in-law, Jared Kushner, who arrived in Kyiv Sunday. They had previously met in Moscow with Russian President Vladimir Putin. Zelensky says he discussed a winter aid package for Ukraine. This long weekend marks the unofficial end of summer and the official start of school. NPR's Janaki Mehta has this snapshot from Los Angeles.
9: At Michel Terena Street Elementary, kindergartners are starting the year with some big feelings.
10: I'm excited to learn about kinder.
11: I'm nervous.
10: Excited!
9: That's why Michel Terena has a long-standing tradition of older and wiser fifth graders welcoming new kindergartners to elementary school. Fifth graders like Gerald Gomez Reyna, who says part of his job is to help the new students with the transition by accessing emotional tools like
12: breathing and quiet safe place and garbage can.
13: What's garbage can?
12: Garbage can is when you throw away feelings if you get sad or mad.
9: And he says the idea is to make sure kindergartners start the year off hand in hand with a built-in friend. Janaki Mehta, NPR News, Los Angeles.
3: New Mexico Governor Michelle Lujan Grisham has something to say about President Trump's social media suggestion that her state be renamed New America. New Mexico's name isn't up for debate, she declared. What is up for debate is who's showing up for working families. I'm Louise Schiavone, NPR News, Washington.
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15: And a very good afternoon to you. Hope you're having a lovely long Labor weekend. It's 4:06 now on this Labor Day afternoon, this beautiful Labor Day afternoon. We had a high of 78 today. Much the same tomorrow. It's going to start raining again on Wednesday. And thank you for tuning in. This is your classical companion, WMHT. I'm Charlotte Wilson. I've got Ray Spiegi's wonderful Pines of Rome for you shortly. That's the one with his own phonograph recording of a long-dead nightingale in Rome. Stay tuned for that in just a couple of minutes, right after one of Handel's loveliest tunes, the Largo from Xerxes.

the famous Largo from Handel's Xerxes, 1738. That was Robert Salter directing Guildhall Strings. Right here on your classical companion, WMHT, this beautiful Labor Day afternoon. I've got music to celebrate this gorgeous sunshiny outside this afternoon. Continuing right now with the second of Respighi's love letters to his adopted city of Rome, Pines of Rome of 1924, opening on the children playing in the park of the pines of the Villa Borghese, the pines near the catacomb, the pines of the Janiculum. That third movement is the one with Respighi's own phonograph recording of his contemporary, now long dead, Nightingale in those very gardens, and ending on the pines of the Appian Way. Jesus Lopez Cobos conducts.

0: adding on the tread of the Roman legions marching down the Appian Way. Respigis, Pines of Rome, 1924. Did you catch his recording of The Nightingale in that third movement there? That was the Cincinnati Symphony Orchestra conducted by Jesus Lopez Cobos. Right here on your classical companion, WMHT, continuing this sweet outdoor sort of theme with Fauré's lovely Sicilienne after the break. And then one of Mendelssohn's most joyful symphony movements is Italian. Stay tuned.
1: 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I'm Valerie Kaler. 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

sweet little Fore Sicilian, played on horn there by Victor Sungarian, Paula Bethelman on piano, right here on your classical companion, WMHT. So, Felix Mendelssohn wrote to his sister in 1829, "This is going to be the jolliest thing I ever wrote." His Italian symphony. We're going to hear the finale in a period performance Roger Norrington conducts.

Felix Mendelssohn's jolliest finale, his own words, the finale of his Italian Symphony No. 4, and a period performance there from Roger Norrington and his London Classical Players. Right here on your classical companion, WMHT, I've got one of Telemann's loveliest overtures for you shortly, right after this famous little guitar piece. Pepe Romero plays Albéniz.

Pepe Romero playing Isaac Albéniz. That was the famous little Asturias from Albéniz's Suite Española. Bringing us to 10 to 5 on WMHT, closing out this hour with classic Telemann, one of the overtures from his Tafelmusik, table music of 1733. Yes, the orchestra of the Golden Age.

0: The Orchestra of the Golden Age playing Telemann there on WMHT. Isn't that a beautiful name, the Orchestra of the Golden Age? That was Telemann's overture in B-flat from his great Tafelmusik collection of 1733.
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0: Now, Carl Nielsen, the Danish composer, enjoyed a good beer or two, and it was drinking in a pub with his friends that occasioned one of his most beautiful symphonies. I've got some of that in a few minutes after the news. I've got a new release of the Bach French Suites. More on this young Luxembourg pianist later on this hour. A famous recording by the great Rekscher of Beethoven for your Fifth with Beethoven at half past five. And this big, meaty Russian symphony, more on Anton Rubinstein towards the end of the hour. All that in the music and more right now on WMHT. It's 5 o'clock, time for the news.
4: Live from NPR News in Washington, I'm Janine Herbst. In Miami, federal investigators are looking into why an Amazon cargo jet barreled off a runway at Miami International Airport yesterday and into vehicles, killing at least 5 people and injuring 5 others. The National Transportation Safety Board Chair Jennifer Homedy.
5: What we know so far is the flight was arriving from San Juan, Puerto Rico, with 2 crew members on board. This was the 3rd flight for the aircraft. Yesterday. Went from Cincinnati to Miami, Miami to San Juan, and San Juan back to Miami.
4: She says the so-called black boxes have been recovered. The Federal Aviation Administration is also investigating. Experts are looking into several factors, including whether the plane touched down too late to stop safely, and they'll examine the plane's speed and braking, mechanical condition, weather and wind conditions, all that among other factors. Russia's calling this weekend's shuttle diplomacy by White House envoys Steve Witkoff and President Trump's son-in-law, Jared Kushner, to Moscow and Ukraine's capital, Kyiv, a, quote, small step toward ending that conflict. But as NPR's Charles Maines reports, the fighting continues.
6: Witkoff and Kushner's travels to the region took place amid an agreed pause in attacks that extended to Moscow and Kyiv, yet fighting continued elsewhere, with Russia again taking advantage of Ukraine's depleted air defenses and Ukraine again striking oil facilities that have led to gas shortages across Russia this summer. Separately, Russia reported at least 6 people killed in a series of Ukrainian drone strikes, including one that flew directly into an apartment building in the Perm region. The ongoing attacks come as both sides have signaled the war will continue at least through the winter, although the Kremlin said it didn't rule out a return to 3-way peace talks with the U.S. and Ukraine at some point. Charles Maines, NPR News, Moscow.
4: A new study from the United Nations says rising air pollution is taking a growing toll globally, causing millions of premature deaths and major economic losses worldwide. NPR's Lauren Sommer has more.
7: Cars, trucks, and power plants that burn fossil fuels put tiny particles into the air. That can cause serious health problems like asthma, heart attacks, and lung disease. A new report from the United Nations Environment Program finds that in 2025, air pollution caused about 6 million premature deaths worldwide. It also causes major economic losses. By 2050, a third of the world's population will be exposed to dangerous air. The report finds that can be avoided by investing in renewable energy, electric cars, and better better agricultural practices, which it says could produce $15 in benefits for every $1 invested. Lauren Sommer, NPR News.
4: Wall Street's closed today in observance of the Labor Day holiday. 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French political leaders are stunned by a resounding regional victory for the far-right next door in Germany. NPR's Eleanor Beardsley reports France has its own presidential election in just 7 months, and the far-right there is currently leading in the polls.
8: Writing on X, French Foreign Minister Jean-Noël Barrot said the crushing victory of a neo-Nazi, anti-European, pro-Putin party in Germany illustrates the strength of the far-right wave unfurling across Europe. He called the AfD's program, which includes making separate classrooms for migrant and handicapped children, a betrayal of the European spirit and an exaltation of xenophobia. He called on Europeans to resist the banalization of extremist ideas. Leftist politicians evoked parallels between Germany and France, but Marine Le Pen's National Rally Party was largely silent. Considered less extreme than the AfD, it severed ties with them in the European Parliament in 2024 following their ambiguous statements about the role of the SS during World War II. Le Pen has worked to mainstream her party over the last decade. Eleanor Beardsley, NPR News, Paris.
4: Oil prices have risen to a six-week high as the U.S.-led war in Iran continues. Brent crude, which is the international oil benchmark, is up 1% at $97.30 a barrel, and the U.S. benchmark, West Texas crude, is up 1.3% at $92.70 a barrel. Gas prices are also higher. A gallon of regular is $4.15 nationwide. Diesel is up to a record. 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
9: 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The founder of The Bulwark lays out her playbook for defeating authoritarian populism. Available wherever books are sold.
0: And a very good evening to you. 5:06 on this beautiful long Labor Day. Hope you've been having a lovely weekend and a beautiful few days to come. Much the same tomorrow. High of 76. Chance of showers on Wednesday. So enjoy this lovely weather while it lasts. And thank you for tuning in. This is your classical companion, WMHT. I'm Charlotte Wilson. I have that music by Carl Nielsen, inspired by drinking beer with his friends in the pub shortly, right after a famous little fanfare that you'll recognise. This is to celebrate that there's still a few hours of Labour weekend left.

the famous Rondo. You might recognise that from PBS Masterpiece Theatre, originally by Jean-Joseph Moreau in the French Baroque, on the fringes of the court of the Sun King. That was the great Wynton Marsalis on trumpet with the English Chamber Orchestra under Anthony Newman. Right here on your classical companion, WMHT, music inspired by beer. Next, by Carl Nielsen, drinking in the pub with his friends when he looked up and saw four posters of the four temperaments that he was very taken by, deciding to compose this whole symphony, number two, on them, beginning on the choleric, the sanguine, the melancholic, the phlegmatic. I'll leave you to guess which one this is. Pavel Berglund conducts.

0: the choleric, the angry temperament opening Carl Nielsen's Four Temperaments Symphony, number 2, inspired by drinking in a pub with his friends and looking up and seeing posters depicting the four temperaments. That was Paavo Berglund conducting the Royal Danish Orchestra. Right here on your classical companion, WMHT, I've got this lovely new release of the Bach French Suites for you after the break. And then a famous recording by the great Rikscher playing Beethoven for your Fifth with Beethoven. Stay tuned.
1: 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I'm Valerie Keeler. 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
0: 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Here's that new release next of the Bach French Suites by the young Luxembourg pianist Francesco Tristano. I call him young. He's younger than me. Releasing these in just this last June, 2026. Here he is playing the B minor French Suite number 3.

Released just this last June 2026, the young Luxembourg pianist Francesco Tristano's Bach. That was the B minor French suite number 3. Bringing us to 5:30 on WMHT. That's time for your fifth with Beethoven. And it's the sweet birdsong-like finale, the original finale tonight that Beethoven wrote for his Piano Concerto number 2, later changed his mind. Who knows why? In a famous recording here, the great Sviatoslav Rekha recorded in Vienna in 1962.

Now that was the great Rikscher, the pianist Vyacheslav Rikscher playing Beethoven. Beethoven's Rondo in B flat, his original finale for his Piano Concerto No. 2 with Kurt Sanderling in Vienna with the Vienna Symphony Orchestra, recorded in 1962 for your fifth with Beethoven tonight on WMHT. Just the best recordings, the oldies and the goodies, as well as the new releases for you here on WMHT. Talking of the Russians, we're heading towards a big, meaty Russian symphony movement. In the meantime, one of the loveliest flower-loving composers in music history, the Scottish composer James Oswald, who created great collections of flowers blooming in the seasons. This, the ranunculus and crocus blooming in the spring of 1755.

two of James Oswald's airs for the spring, the ranunculus and the crocus. Isn't that lovely? 1755. Jeremy Barlow there, directing the Broadside Band, bringing us to this big, meaty Russian symphony movement to close out the hour on WMHT by Anton Rubinstein, the great pianist and director of the St. Petersburg Conservatoire. And the composer wrote 5 piano concertos, 6 symphonies. This is the Allegro Risoluto opening of number 3.

From Daphne and Chloe, the 1747 pastoral opera by Joseph Baudin de Boismortier in Paris, in a Parisian performance there, Hervé Niquet conducting Le Concert Spirituel, right here on your classical companion, WMHT. And here it is, the piano concerto that strikes fear into the heart of every pianist, Rachmaninoff's Concerto No. 3 in D minor, Rach 3. Remember, he had huge hands. Rachmaninoff could stretch a 13th. We're going to hear the opening in a famous recording, a live recording from Yujia Wang in Los Angeles in 2023.

0: pianist Yuja Wang playing Rachmaninoff live in LA in 2023. That was the opening of Rack 3, the Piano Concerto No. 3 in D minor with Gustavo Dudamel in the Los Angeles Phil. That's the same performances where they strapped both Yuja Wang and Dudamel, the conductor, up to heart rate monitors and discovered that their heart rates, though veering wildly, of course, in the exciting moments, both exactly aligned. Isn't that amazing? You're tuned to your classical companion, WMHT. Don't go anywhere. I've got Tchaikovsky's favourite of his own ballets right after the break.
1: 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I'm Valerie Keeler. 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

ending on the Sleeping Beauty Waltz. That was the Vienna Phil in excerpts from Tchaikovsky's famous ballet. His own favorite of his own ballets, incidentally. He had tremendous trouble choosing the numbers for the suite. Bringing us to 6:40 on WMHT. Thank you for your company this beautiful Labor Day evening. We're heading towards one of the most beautiful motets to come out of medieval France in just over 10 minutes. In the meantime, it's poor heartbroken Haydn in London in the beginning of 1792, heartbroken to hear of the death of one of his closest lady friends, Maria Anna Getzinger, who just died back in Vienna at the age of just 42. Haydn pouring his heartbreak into these most beautiful piano variations, his variations in F minor, played here by Emmanuel Axe.

Emmanuel Axe playing Joseph Haydn, heartbroken Joseph Haydn, his variations in F minor. One of his closest lady friends had just died back in Vienna at the beginning of 1792. Haydn, especially close to his women friends because he was unhappily married. So unfortunate. You can't think of a person better deserving of love and happiness than Joseph Haydn. You're tuned to your classical companion, WMHT. It's a few minutes before 7 o'clock.

0: Alexander Blacklew's Pomerium, singing a motet from medieval France. That was the Ecclesia Militantis by Guillaume Dufay, born in Cambrai in 1397, still surviving to this day. That brings us almost to 7 o'clock on WMHT. I've got a little galoopy for you after the break. That's galoopy of I Feel Chilly and Grown Old fame. I'm quoting Robert Browning. And we're heading towards one of Mendelssohn's most passionate string quartets at 7:30, if you're still tuned in.
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0: I feel chilly and grown old. Actually, I don't feel chilly and grown old. I'm just quoting Robert Browning's famous Memento Mori poem inspired by Galuppia, Toccata of Galuppi's. And it's Galuppi next on WMHT. Here's Academy for Ancient Music Berlin and the Concerto in C minor of the 1740s.

the Galuppi, Baldassare Galuppi's Concerto in C minor, 1740s Venice, that performance from René Jacobs and the Academy for Ancient Music Berlin. Bringing us into the 7 o'clock hour, this beautiful Monday, Labor Day evening on WMHT. Thank you for joining me. I'm Charlotte Wilson. It's young Mozart next. And when I say young, he was 6 years old when he wrote this, his violin sonata number 2. Performing it in the midst of all his European tours, of course, with his sister. He would have been at Versailles, the Palace of Versailles, when he performed this.

0: Wolfgang Amadei Mozart, age 6, his violin sonata in B-flat, Kerschel 8, performed there by the great Pinchas Sugarman and pianist Mark Nykrug. Amazing, huh? 6 years old. You can imagine Mozart. He would have been playing the violin with his sister on piano at the Palace of Versailles. Just imagine. This is your classical companion, WMHT. I've got one of those Telemann flute quartets for you after the break, and then one of Mendelssohn's most dark and dramatic string quartets. Wonderful. Stay tuned.
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One of the greatest flute and recorder composers of all time there, Georg Philipp Telemann, his G major flute quartet performed by members of Musica Antiqua Cologne, bringing us to 7:30 on WMHT, closing out this hour with the 18-year-old Mendelssohn, 1827, just after Beethoven had died, throwing himself into study of the late Beethoven string quartets, which, of course, everybody else thought were a horror. I quote, an indecipherable, uncorrected horror. But Mendelssohn thought they were wonderful, embarking upon string quartets of his own. We're going to hear the oh-so-dramatic number 2 in A minor, played here by the Eroica Quartet.

0: Felix Mendelssohn, just 18 when he wrote that, his A minor string quartet number 2, his tribute to Beethoven, who just died, that performance from the Eroica Quartet. And that's the end of me for the evening. Charlotte Wilson here on WMHT. Music continues, of course, to console you for it being the last few hours of this lovely long weekend. And I've got one of the great piano quintets for you at this time tomorrow, the Dvorak. Hope you can join me right now. Coming up to performance today at 8 o'clock. Have a lovely evening, won't you? Bye-bye.
1: The Orchestra Now presents the Music